0: all the things we've gone through, all the great things in life and all the horrible things that are just the other half of the great things in life. And how you don't really get greatness without sacrifice. And you don't get good things without a little bit of pain. And how happiness is the substitute for the emptiness that you can sometimes feel on the other side. And, you know, it just reminds me to call you, but then you never pick up the phone.
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Hello and welcome to the 9 o'clock main news. I'm Zainab Musawi. Two Palestinians have been killed and several others injured in Israeli occupation attacks in Gaza as Israeli occupation settlers attacked Palestinian homes and a property in the northern and southern parts of the occupied West Bank. Earlier, Israeli occupation artillery shelling targeted areas east and south of Khan Yunis city in southern Gaza, while another artillery strike targeted El Bridge refugee camp in central Gaza. Israeli occupation forces detained six Palestinians during pre-dawn raids today in the northern occupied West Bank, including three former prisoners. Israeli occupation forces stormed several homes in a town north of Tul Karem, searching and ransacking properties before detaining some Palestinians. Three people were killed and several others injured by Israeli occupation forces' airstrikes on various areas in southern Lebanon. An Israeli occupation drone strike targeted the town of Jibshid, killing one person, while another strike targeted the town of Lubia in the Sidon district, killing one person and injuring another.

Meanwhile, Israeli occupation drones also struck the town of Ansar, killing a paramedic and wounded four other people. Russia's state nuclear energy company Rosatom said that a Ukrainian drone struck the Zaporizhzhia nuclear plant, causing no damage to key equipment. Rosatom's head said in a statement that a Ukrainian kamikaze combat drone struck the turbine hall building of power.

subsequent detonation. In the United Kingdom, Greater Manchester Mayor Andy Burnham is considering holding a snap general election if he becomes British Prime Minister. He is also lining up British Interior Minister Shabana Mahmood to be his Chancellor. Clashes between football fans and police across France have led to more than 400 arrests following the victory of Paris Saint-Germain in the Champions League final against Arsenal. Thousands of officers were deployed to curb unrest that disrupted bus, train and rail services in the capital Paris. Fireworks and flares were set off while several police officers were injured in the fray. Police fired tear gas to disperse crowds in the city centre. The death toll from a chemical tank rupture in the U.S. state of Washington climbed to 11 as crews recovered the bodies of all 9 missing people. 2 fatalities have been confirmed after the tank containing a chemical used in making paper pulp imploded at a packaging facility. In Thailand, volunteer rescuers said that rescuers pulled 4 people from a flooded cave in Laos hours after another man was brought out late. The 5 were among 7 Lao nationals who had entered the cave to prospect for gold but were trapped for more than a week when rising water blocked their exit. 2 other remain missing. Director General of the World Health Organization Tedros Adhanom Ghebreyesus urged countries which have imposed travel restrictions and closed their borders following the outbreak of Ebola in the Democratic Republic of Congo and Uganda to reconsider the measures. Canada and the US have imposed travel restrictions and visa suspensions for residents from Congo, Uganda and South Sudan, citing measures. Rwanda and Uganda have limited travel from Congo. Moving now to business news, oil prices saw a sharp decline by the end of Friday's trading, marking the largest weekly loss in nearly 7 weeks, amid growing expectations that tensions between the United States and Iran may ease and the Strait of Hormuz could gradually reopen to global shipping. Oil dropped by more than 2% during the last session of the week after U.S. President Donald Trump's statements increased market bets on the reduced supply risks in the Middle East, prompting traders to cut risk premiums that had supported prices in previous weeks. And now with the latest in sports. In football, Paris Saint-Germain won back-to-back Champions League titles by beating Arsenal on penalties in a final that culminated in a dramatic penalty shootout at the Puskas Arena. And World Cup co-host Mexico savoured a confidence-building 1-0 friendly win over Australia in front of a mammoth crowd at the Rose Bowl. Turning now to the weather conditions here in Kuwait, it is expected to be hot with light to moderate northerly to northeasterly winds at speed of 12 to 35 kilometers per hour. The maximum expected temperature for today is 40 degrees Celsius and the minimum was 30. Right now, it's 34 degrees Celsius. That brings us to the end. Join us again at 12 for more news. Thank you for tuning in.

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3: Deep in the heart of the South London concrete jungle, there lives a strange creature. Beware the South London lover boy.

Hello, hello, hello, ladies and gentlemen. Good morning. Welcome to, well, it's no longer Eid, but it is still a vacation. And it's not the breakfast show, because breakfast show would be very early in the morning. Should we call this brunch break? We'll call it brunch break. You're tuning into brunch break with me, Iman. Giving you random topics, news, entertainment, whatever tickles our fancy. I do have an article that is very rage baity for some anime fans out there. So if you want to know what the rage bait article is, you got to keep tuning in to find out. All right. All right. Ladies and gentlemen, I hope you had a good Eid. You did all the old traditions, some new traditions, some mixed traditions, depending on. And you did all these activities because there were a lot of things to do despite the heat. Oh, my God. Was the heat insane? It was insane, wasn't it? I think it reached 40 and now it went boom back to 30, right? Listen, I went out on Friday, around like 12-ish. I know, you're gonna be like, but that's high noon. Obviously, it's gonna be very hot, but it was like, yikes. And it was actually said in the news that the weekend was gonna be very hot and dusty, which the whole week was dusty, honestly. I don't think that was anything new for Kuwait. Despite the heat, I hope you guys had fun. You got all your ideas, all your traditions, your events, yeah, everything. I hope you had a good time. Today's the last day of the holiday, right? And I know a few people haven't had a break from work. Kudos to you for still working through Eid. I still hope you had a good time, all right? Because we all want you guys to have a good time. And I believe some people are coming back from their travel. So, alhamdulillah, as-salama. Hope your flight was smooth and steady as it entered Kuwait and you landed safely without any problems. All right, now, ladies and gentlemen, gonna start off with a bit of news, and this is very important. It's very important, and they do this every summer. For the past few summers, they have done this, right? So, what is the important news? Well, Kuwait's traffic department said yesterday, Saturday, that delivery motorbikes will be banned on roads around the country from 11 a.m. to 4 p.m. every day during the period between June 1st, 2026 and August 31st, 2026. So the step is part of a nationwide ban on outdoor work during the same period in a bid to protect workers from extreme heat during the summer's hottest period. So the traffic department warned that traffic citations will be issued against violators of the law. Now, again, they've been doing this for the past few summers, and I really, really, really love this initiative that they're doing. However, you do have some cafes, restaurants that do not have cars, right? They have their own delivery drivers. They don't have cars. They have motorbikes. I think they need to make some type of... Okay, not adjustment to the law. I do not want the motorbikes on the road. All right, let's just get that out of the way. I do not want the motorbikes on the road during the heat. I love this.

initiative. However, they need to have some law for the cafes and the restaurants, and they're usually the local the Kuwaiti-owned businesses, you know, the small businesses, not franchises, right? So it's like one little local cafe or restaurant. They need to have them at least have one delivery car. That should be part of the rules when, like, they open up their business, right, their cafe, that you have to have at least one car, one little mini car, all right, for these types of situations, instead of motorbikes, because obviously during the heat, during the summer, motorbikes are banned and their delivery process is going to be a bit difficult, and of course citations will be issued. All right, some of the citations aren't issued to the drivers themselves, they're done against the business itself, not the drivers, because so they're trying to make a living, right? They're trying to make as much money as possible. I don't know if they work on commissions or whatnot, but you do have now options to give them tips as well. So the more you tip, the more they'd want to do the orders. So please, cafes, restaurants, at least have one car. Don't always rely on motorbikes, because we live in a hot country. And this is one of the rules that comes about when the heat spikes. All right, ladies and gentlemen. So that was the latest update, news update for you guys. Now I'm going to go on a break, and I'll be back either with more news or entertainment. You have to tune in to find out. All right, so enjoy the tunes while I go on a break.

All right, ladies and gentlemen. All right, let's get into news, because I have two updates from Kuwait, and then we'll get into entertainment, everything else, the rage bait article for the anime fans, right? Because I want you guys to stay tuned in for as long as possible, so I'm not gonna give it to you now, I'm gonna give it to you later. All right, that's part of the rage bait as well. All right, okay, the news coming out of Kuwait, local news. So you've got the Kuwait Winter Games Club announced that the International Ice Hockey Federation has renewed its confidence in Kuwait to host the 2027 Ice Hockey World Championship Division due in April of next year. Now, this decision was made during the annual Congress currently held in Zurich in Switzerland, in the presence of many of the Hockey Federation members, including Kuwait's representative, Mishal Al-Ajmi. So he said the decision was made by a large majority after the 2026 edition, scheduled for last April, was obviously not held due to the geopolitical circumstances in the region, praising the support of the International Ice Hockey Federation members and their strong

vote of confidence. Now, I think Kuwait has hosted the World Championship Division for, like, twice before. Because I went a few times, and the last time I went, I did interview a few of, like, the hockey team members. It was Malaysia, Indonesia, obviously Kuwait. There was another team. Mongolia, that was the team. Mongolia, I fangirled so hard over the Mongolian team, okay? So hard. So I was so looking forward to the matches that were gonna happen here in Kuwait, because I think they were adding a few more teams, and obviously due to the situation that didn't happen. Man, the Superstation team, we were on standby. We're sitting there going like, okay, we need a camera, we need this. How we want the audio to be clear, because we want to put it on air, as well as we want to put the videos. We were trying to figure out all the logistics, and obviously that didn't happen. But it doesn't matter, because Kuwait is still going to be hosting it next April. Alhamdulillah, I'm so looking forward to that. But April will be here in a blink of an eye. I mean, we reached the halfway point of the year already. All right, tomorrow is June. It is June tomorrow, right? What's the date today? Yes, tomorrow is June. Guys, I'm losing track. Yeah, so we're at the halfway point of the year. So blink, it's New Year's. Blink, it's April, and it's hockey time, right? I'm looking forward to that. Do I know any of the rules of hockey? No. No matter how much my uncle explains it to me, no matter how many games I go to, I have no idea what's going on. I just cheer because I like it. Sometimes you don't really need to understand it completely to like it, right? Am I right? You guys have to agree with me, okay? All right. What other news we have out of Kuwait? All right, so this news is pretty serious. So I went from lighthearted sports. Now this is serious, okay? Extremely serious. Serious tone right now, right? So now we have Kuwait's Interior Ministry has warned motorists against violating speed limits, threatening tough penalties against those who break the law. So in a post on social media, the ministry said that the Kuwaiti motorists risk traffic tickets, vehicle impoundment, and jail time in case of driving over the speed limit. As for foreign residents, the penalties include traffic tickets, vehicle impoundment, and deportation. Right, so it says here, if you go speed 150, it's issuance of a traffic violation and vehicle impoundment. This is for the citizens, all right? 170, issuance of traffic violation, detention, pending legal procedures, and vehicle impoundment. Over 200! I don't know who's going over 200. What are you doing going over 200? But if you're going over 200, issuance of a traffic violation, vehicle impoundment, and referral for imprisonment proceedings. Right, so those are for citizens. As for the residents, the consequences are all the same, whether you're going 150, 170, 200. It's issuance of a traffic violation, vehicle impoundment, deportation from the state of Kuwait. All right, so those are the tough penalties for violating speed limits. They're becoming more and more strict every day, because it seems the increase of the traffic ticket prices did nothing to deter anybody. All right, so now they're obviously building up on that, giving you more consequences to the dangerous acts that you're performing on the road. All right, ladies and gentlemen, so that was the latest news update for you. I believe I'm done with the local news, so now I'm gonna go on a break, and when I come back, entertainment. So stay tuned.

ladies and gentlemen, back. I got some entertainment news for you guys. Now, okay. I will go with the Rage Baity article. Okay, I think I made you sweat a little too long. Though I do hope there's quite a few of you listening that will pass this on to someone else. Don't come for me. This is the article. All right. So the title of the article reads, only 8 anime series are better than One Piece. Okay. Not my opinion. That's what the article says. All right. Okay. Don't come for me. Come for the person that wrote this article, who is, I cannot pronounce that name. They say Lucas, and then the last name, I have no idea. So,

go after that person. All right. I'm just reading the article because I know diehard One Piece fans. All right. And it's fun to see like some people that are tend to obviously love something so much that they cannot accept that anything is like equal to or better than. I'm not saying that there's something better than One Piece. It depends on, of course, your opinion and what you like. All right. Again, don't come for me. I'm just reading the article. I'm just reading the list. Okay, I'm not gonna go into too much details, just the list, right? So it says here, the opening paragraph. So the anime community as a whole cannot decide on the best anime, which is only natural since everyone has different tastes and preferences. However, one of the most popular anime series is One Piece, which still hasn't hit its peak at over 1,000 episodes. So the anime still has a bunch of time left with plenty of storytelling potential, but its expansive world, engaging characters, integrating themes, creativity, and entertainment value have established it as an anime juggernaut. True. All right. So it says here, One Piece may be a lot of fans' favorite anime, but... not my words. This is Lucas's words. Lucas, the person that wrote this article, okay? Again, don't come for me. He says, but it isn't the best. I can hear a lot of angry shouts right now. I can hear those shouts right now. And while others think there are many better series than it, they may only be 8 anime shows better than One Piece. All right, so this... article continues. This list will highlight anime series that most fans can agree are better than the biggest thing on TV based on writing, animation, originality, lack of flaws, popularity, fan opinion, critical acclaim, and overall quality. All right. I'm going to give you a few of them now. Okay. I know this one. I don't know if because I don't watch One Piece. I get the summarization from my brothers, right? I watch the live action with the approval from my brothers. All right, so I know this anime that I'm about to say now. It's called Full Metal Alchemist Brotherhood from 2009 to 2010. So they're saying that's... and it's placed at number 8. It's not... I don't think they're supposed to be, like, actually in order. I think it's just... they just put it right there. So one of the animes that this person Lucas says is better than One Piece is Full Metal Alchemist Brotherhood. All right. It says Full Metal Alchemist Brotherhood is hailed as the best anime ever because of its wide appeal, from the engaging characters, riveting story, mystery lore, world building, comedy, drama, romance, and action. So it says, Full Metal Alchemist Brotherhood didn't need thousands of episodes to create a magnificent world that is ripe with well-written characters and profound themes. Okay. I can hear a lot of screaming, angry shouts and yells. Don't break down the door of the studio. Go find this Lucas person. You get Steins Gate 2011. I think I watched snippets of this with my brothers. All right, so Steins Gate and One Piece don't have much in common, with each having its own strengths. However, the former is tightly written with no plot holes, and that is rare when dealing with time travel. So Steins Gate is a psychological masterpiece and a profound thriller that delves into the philosophical side of time travel. Its narrative structure is phenomenal, and the direction is incredible, creating an all-time great that is better than most shows, proving to be a genre-defining anime series. Again, I watch snippets of this. A lot of the animes my brothers watch, I just tend to randomly sit there sometimes and watch bits and pieces, or they give me an entire summarization of the whole series. So yeah, that was 2 animes that this person thinks is better than One Piece. There are 6 others. I'm gonna get into those after the break. All right, so don't go anywhere.

All right, it's time to continue the list of animes that a certain person that wrote the article thinks are better than One Piece. Again, to each their own. Everybody has their own opinion. I really, really hope Jessamy's listening. This one's for you, Jessamy. I don't know Jessamy. He's a coworker here. He worked for the news. Goes on KTV2. Sometimes here. So he is a big fan of One Piece. So I really do hope he's listening to this list that I'm giving. All right. I said two animes before, which were Fullmetal Alchemist Brotherhood and Steins Gate. Right, so the next one would be Gintama from 2006 to 2021. So this is set in an alternate universe in feudal Japan where aliens have taken over the world. And Jintoki is a former samurai who now works odd jobs to keep the lights on. So alongside Kagura and Shinpachi, the trio take on whatever job comes their way, whether it involves aliens, terrorists, police, or space pirates. That's interesting. So obviously they say Gintama takes a very different approach to other anime, focusing mostly on episodic comedy episodes. However, the handful of times it had a serious arc, Gintama wowed with its marvelous storytelling, fantastic fights, and renowned cast of characters. So Gintama excels at keeping its characters relevant, with plenty of side adventures and serious plot lines, handling those aspects much better than

than One Piece. Again, not my opinion. This is Lucas. This is the article that has been written by Lucas. This is what it says, all right? None of this is my opinion. Just letting you know, okay? What's next? Okay, this is an anime I haven't heard of. Mob Psycho 100. From 2016 to 2022. Mob Psycho 100 is apparently one of the best anime of all time, and it does this by creating a gorgeous character study where each episode is a different descent into the ego and self-improvement. From some of the best characters in anime to top-tier humor, incredible rewatchability, remarkable animation, and riveting fight scenes, Mob Psycho 100 is better than almost every single anime out there, not just One Piece. This article is trying to get me killed, honestly. But again, it's so rage-baity. It's not rage-baity, it's rage. It's just rage. Because I can hear anime fans just grinding their teeth. But honestly, what's Mob Psycho about? So, Shigo? Is that the name of the person? Shigo is the world's strongest psychic, but he only wants an average life and to impress his crush. And unfortunately, because he suppresses his emotions, they come out through an explosion of uncontrollable psychic powers, which makes life difficult for him, his friends, and his enemies. Does this remind you of Psyduck from Pokemon? You know, like when Psyduck just goes, always holds its head and then goes crazy and then poof, like a blast. That reminds me of Psyduck. Okay, next anime. Cowboy Bebop. You know, for an anime that's very popular, Cowboy Bebop and all that, apparently it was from 1998 to 1999. Sometimes you hear about the animes and how people talk about them and you always think that they're very long running, again, just like One Piece, Dragon Ball and all of those, right? But it's literally just a year, 2 years maybe, depending on when it started and when it ended, right? So, yeah. Okay, so I don't think Cowboy Bebop needs an introduction. However, Cowboy Bebop uses its unique blend of noir, jazz, and lived-in sci-fi to create a philosophical space adventure. So each episode is a masterpiece in the series, creating a distinct aesthetic and narrative architecture that is much better than what One Piece has built. It is hard to compare the two, but Cowboy Bebop has a lasting legacy and made Westerners realize that anime has rich storytelling potential. That's the thing. Cowboy Bebop is very long-lasting. As I said, lasting legacy. And apparently it's just from 1998 to 1999. So either it's a season or two seasons, depending, again, when it started. I don't know the details of Cowboy Bebop. Never watched it, but I do know about it. I've heard the name dropped so many times. All right, so yeah, we got three more animes left. I'm saving that for the second hour. Maybe not the top of the top of the hour, but I'll just push it to the second hour. Okay, make the anime fans sweat a little bit to see which three other animes that this author thinks is better than One Piece. All right. So now, gonna go on a break, right? And then be back in the second hour of, brunch break, right? So stay tuned.

Ladies and gentlemen, we're in the second hour of brunch break. I think it works. Brunch break. We'll keep going with brunch break with me, Iman. And if you're just tuning in, welcome to brunch break with me, Iman, giving you news, updates, entertainment. The first hour, I gave a bit of updates of the new rules here in Kuwait, as well as some sports news. And then I listed off animes that someone, the writer of the article, says is better than One Piece. Now, I went through half that list, more than half of it, and I will not continue it now. I want to make anime sweat. If you guys are still listening from the first hour, I want to make you sweat a little bit, wondering what are the last three animes that the writer of the article thinks are better than One Piece. All right, let you sweat it out a little bit. All right, we'll go to another different topic. Okay, so I found something here. I don't know if the registration is still going on, but it's something to do with summer jobs here in Kuwait. Now, I know summer jobs usually, I did a summer job with Loyak back in the day when I was a teenager. That was a very long time ago. I think their program is still going on. I'm not 100% sure. I've outgrown that program, obviously, and I have my own job that never ends until I take a vacation, right? So this one is done by the Union of Consumer Cooperative Societies, okay? So this article, well, the news came out a week ago, and I just stumbled upon it now. I don't know, again, if the registration is still going on. You guys can check it out if possible. But the registration, they started a registration procedures for Kuwaiti students seeking summer employment and training opportunities in cooperative societies in cooperation with the Public Authority for Manpower. Now, I do hope the registration is still going on because I feel bad that I am seeing this news a week after it was announced. So I do hope registration is not done yet. Usually a lot of these programs, they tend to last a little while, maybe 2 weeks, maybe, I don't know. You guys need to check that out. All right.

But I really love this. I really love that they're giving a chance for Kuwaiti students to work during the summer. And since it's in cooperative societies, which is the Jam'iyyah, by the way, for those of you who do not know, that is a pretty dense job. The inventory alone is insane, along with obviously the cashier job and then help labeling the items, putting the prices and stocking them, everything. I've done those jobs. I've done inventory. I broke into hives. I got an allergic reaction working in inventory because of like all the dust. I'm allergic to dust. Yes, living in Kuwait and I'm allergic to dust. But I worked in inventory and it was so much fun, minus the medical problem that I experienced from it. But then again, when obviously my supervisor found out that I got an allergic reaction, I had a medical issue, they switched me out, still inventory, but they had a new, I was working in a school, so they had a new shipment of books for the students, either it was like for a reading list or like their science textbooks, their English textbooks, their grammar and stuff like that. So I was in charge of it, of labeling them and then inputting them into the system onto the computer. And I was stuck in this dingy little room while the other two that were working with me were working in IT. So it was insane. From morning, I think I was like 4 hours or 5 hours of me sitting in this little, tiny little room, the computer, and boxes of books, going through them. I also had to go through some old books as well to see what is missing, if they needed to restock some of the old ones, which ones were damaged, all of that. So that was pretty tiring, the organizing, the everything. But obviously a lot of these jobs, but they're not supposed to be that glamorous. They're supposed to teach you lessons, organization skills and all of that. So as much as like it was really, it was kind of at the time, I think back on it fondly. I am really grateful I worked in inventory. I worked in a lot of different jobs. All right, so that was interesting. So again, if the registration is still ongoing, register your kids. Talk to your kids first before registering them. Tell them that this will help them out in the future, even like CV-wise. It helps out. Can you imagine, like, I show up with a CV and they'll be like, oh, okay, radio host, producer, editor, da-da-da. Worked in inventory, did this, did that. It breaks the cycle of your CV. It shows future employers that, oh yeah, cool, you know how to do other stuff, right? Obviously, I love my job. I'm not changing this job. Okay, I want to stay in it as long as possible. But for those who obviously switch out jobs and stuff, different types of jobs help out from time to time. Okay, again, depending on the company and the employer, of course. Right, so that was news update for you. Gonna go on a break and we'll be back in a bit, so don't go anywhere.

All right, ladies and gentlemen, going through Instagram, finding anything that concerns Kuwait, honestly, because I want to delay the anime thing as much as possible. For those of you who are just tuning in right now, found an article where the author of the article said there were 8 animes better than One Piece. Now, I'm going to get into it in this segment right now. But before that, I found something else that made me laugh and annoyed at the same time. So it says here, Real Summer starts on June 7th, 2026, Al-Ajeri Scientific Center said on Saturday. Right, so the date marks the start of the Thuraya season, when the atmosphere becomes noticeably drier and temperatures gradually increase. Now, why do I find this slightly annoying? Because it's already hot. If this is not summer that we're experiencing right now, I don't know what it is. Is this a trial? Did we just go through a trial and we still have some time left in it, 7 days to be exact, of this trial before summer actually starts? Because it's insane when they say the real summer or the real winter or the real whatever season starts on this date, and you're sitting there going like, then what am I feeling right now? What is this? What is this weather that I'm experiencing right now? But I do have an answer for that. Kuwait has multiple seasons. We have different names for different weather patterns and stuff here in Kuwait. I don't know how to pronounce a lot of them, okay? But usually the Ajeri Center, they do have the list of the seasons here in Kuwait, along with when they start.

usually like tentative dates of when they start. All right. I don't know. Again, I don't know how to pronounce a lot of the names, and I don't know a lot of them. Some of them actually I never knew existed, because obviously when you go around the world, everybody says either winter, spring, summer, autumn, or you have like the rainy season or the dry season. You know, you don't have multiple different seasons and names like we do here. Or maybe they do. I don't know. I need to look that up. But if you go on Google, you can find the names of the different seasons here in Kuwait. All right. So I got that for you. Now, should I go to the anime? Should I do the anime list? We have three more animes, you know, left on the list. I should get into it. I'll get into it. Let me just repeat the names for those of you who are just tuning in. Which animes this article, the writer of the article, says are better than One Piece. Again, this is the opinion of the article writer, the writer of the article, not mine. Okay, I'm gonna be honest, I haven't seen a lot of these, maybe two of them, one of them. I still haven't said the name of them. But you got Full Metal Alchemist Brotherhood, you have Steins Gate, you've got Gintama, you got Mob Psycho 100, and you've got Cowboy Bebop. So those were the ones I mentioned earlier. And now we have three more. You got Hunter x Hunter. That's from 2011 to 2014. And I watched this in Arabic. I think I watched it on Spacetoon. Did they put it on Spacetoon? If I remember correctly, it was Spacetoon. So I watched Hunter x Hunter in Arabic. I think it was my first ever anime in Arabic, because usually I tend to watch everything in English, right? So the name of it in Arabic was Al-Qannas. Did I pronounce that correct? Al-Qannas, yeah. Al-Qannas, right? So they're saying, the writer of the article says Hunter x Hunter is better than One Piece. How so? So Hunter x Hunter is also a masterpiece of world building, and while it may not reach the heights of One Piece, it has plenty of other aspects that rise above it, including pacing, character development, tight storytelling, and memorable moments. Now, Hunter x Hunter has a grand sense of adventure that explores the world and the characters inside it. And I never realized at the time while watching this anime that people actually died in that anime. I thought they just lost the competition and left, because I don't think they put all the seasons on Spacetoon. I think they just put the Hunter Gate, the Hunter competition, which was the first season, I believe, on Spacetoon. And then I don't think they put the rest, because I think the rest went down a really dark path for Spacetoon standards. But in general, it's kind of it's not that dark, but it is dark. All right. Next, you have Monster from 2004 to 2005. I do not know Monster, but this author thinks it's better than One Piece. So no anime creates as big of a mystery and rising tension as Monster, which uses its slow-burning, suspenseful story to ignite an inferno and writing masterclass. So the philosophical battle between humanism and nihilism creates an unwavering triumph of narrative prowess that that no shonen anime can compare to. So Monster is better at most things than most anime, and One Piece is no different. Yikes. One Piece fans, I hear your screams of pain. Okay, the last one on the list is JoJo's Bizarre Adventure. Now, I have been recommended this anime so much, and I still haven't watched it, but I think my brothers watched it at one point and it was in the background. I saw something, because one of the characters looks very familiar to me. Again, you never know, I might have watched it back in the day, but never realized it was JoJo's Bizarre Adventure. But JoJo's Bizarre Adventure was from 2012, and it's continuing on. So, yeah, so JoJo's Bizarre Adventures best attributes its variety, using new protagonists, side casts, and villains to create a new spice every season. So whether it focuses on a globe-trotting adventure with engaging fight scenes or finding a serial killer in a small town, each journey is magnificent. So JoJo's Bizarre Adventure is a tense and widely imaginative series that mixes storytelling with absolute surrealism, making the new season one of the best animes of 2026. So those were the animes that this author said is better than One Piece. Again, that is their opinion.

That does not reflect mine. I just wanted to hear the screams of pain from the anime lovers and One Piece lovers. All right. So, done with the list. Now bringing that back up, I'm going on a break and coming up with a different topic. So stay tuned.

I don't know if I mentioned, did I mention it at the beginning of this hour or the previous hour, in the first hour? I don't remember when I mentioned it, but I did mention it, that the Authority for Manpower is collaborating with the cooperative societies to do a summer employment program for Kuwaiti students, right? And the news came out a week ago, and I just stumbled upon it today. And while I was reading about the real summer starting on June 7th of this year, 2026, I found how to register for the summer employment program, and the post was uploaded 21 hours ago. So does that mean the registration is still open since they just posted it 21 hours ago, like almost a day ago? Maybe. So I'm going to tell you the steps, and hopefully the registration is open since the post has been posted less than 24 hours ago. All right, so how can students register for summer employment programs? So step number one is, using a supported web browser, go to manpower.gov.kw. Second, go to the e-services section. Three, select individual services. Four, choose field training for students. Number five, fill out the required fields. Number six, select the available entity. Number seven, upload the required documents in PDF format. Oh, here's a note written in the little fine print, which some people will miss. Thank God I noticed it. Note, registration is open until June 11th or until all available spots are filled. Maybe that's why they posted the steps just now, like less than 24 hours ago, because the spots aren't filled yet. And if they aren't filled, you have up until June 11th. That's the time registration ends. Oh, thank God. I was worried, actually, that because I saw the news too late, that the people who wants to put their kids, or any of the students who actually want to do the summer program, will not be able to do it, because I got to it so late. Oh, thank God. I am so relieved, so relieved. So the steps on how to register for the program are on the Instagram account, Kuwait Inside. All right, so that's the Instagram account, Kuwait Inside. They have the steps right there. So how can students register for summer programs? And I do recommend that students do summer programs, summer job, technically, right? Because it's very good for building responsibility, organization skills, everything, time management even. We have a huge problem with time management. Let's be honest. You have the time that everybody's supposed to show up, and then you have the Arab time, right? You know what I'm talking about, okay? You sit there and be like, the event starts around 7. People show up at 8. You know, that's how things go. And because everybody knows people show up late, they never actually start around the time that they suggest. I always think that you should start at the time that you said you're going to start. And the people who show up late and miss the intro or whatever that was going on at the beginning, miss it. And that's their consequences, right? Suffer the consequences of your actions, right? So summer jobs, time management, responsibility, organization skills, social skills as well, instead of just sitting and spending up until morning playing video games, which I'll be honest, I used to do. Okay, and then I got a summer job, and then I got employed. I actually got employed, so yeah. But it does help. Okay, registration is on Kuwait Inside. The website is manpower.gov.kw. All right, there you go. Now, I will be going on a break, a few tunes coming up, and then the prayers also coming up in a few minutes, and then I will be back after that. So don't go anywhere.

ladies and gentlemen. Unfortunately, we have reached the end of Brunch Break with me, Iman, giving you the latest news, updates, and raging anime fans, rage baiting anime fans. All right. It was fun. It was fun. I hope you enjoyed all the news and you enjoy your last day of this long vacation. All right. Because everybody goes back to work tomorrow. Right. So enjoy the last day. Have fun. For now, it's me, Iman, signing off. Bye bye. Se usa em mano, come

Hello, ladies and gentlemen, and welcome to the 12 o'clock news brief. I'm Adla Dumoré. Beginning with the U.S., President Donald Trump said he has secured guarantees from Iran that it would not develop nuclear weapons. President Trump has sent back a new framework to be considered by Iran with tougher terms. He emphasized his priorities for any deal, including stopping Iran from any nuclear weapon development and reopening the blockaded Strait of Hormuz. In Lebanon, Israeli occupation forces captured the strategic medieval fortress of Beaufort in southern Lebanon. Lebanon's Prime Minister Nawaf Salam accused Israel on Saturday of pursuing a scorched earth policy in his country's south. The Lebanese health ministry said that Israeli attacks have killed more than 3,371 people since March 2nd. Moving to the occupied Palestinian territories, Israeli occupation forces raided a school under construction in the village of Ramun, east of Ramallah today, vandalizing and stealing equipment from the site. Local sources said the colonists attacked the privately owned school located on the southwestern outskirts of the village. The attackers removed and stole one of the building's doors, along with surveillance camera equipment, electricity generators, and other property from the construction site. In Asia, Japan's defense minister Shinjiro Koizumi today rejected accusations of new militarism by Tokyo and criticized China for rapidly expanding its military with little transparency, underscoring mounting tensions between the two countries. China continues to increase its defense spending at a high level. Minister Koizumi said at the Shangri-La dialogue in Singapore that China's external approach and military activities are matters of serious concern for Japan and the international community at the same time. Japan seeks stronger regional deterrence and remains open to dialogue. In another major topic, the rapid spread of Ebola in the Democratic Republic of Congo, or the DRC, has created a deeply alarming situation. The medical charity Médecins Sans Frontières, or MSF, has warned. His comments came as the head of the World Health Organization, WHO, Dr. Tedros Adhanom Ghebreyesus, visited the eastern Congolese province of Ituri. There are now more than 1,000 suspected Ebola cases in the DRC and at least 246 deaths. Neighboring Uganda has reported 9 confirmed cases and 1 death. In other developments, Germany has initiated talks with France on strengthening bilateral cooperation in the field of nuclear deterrence as part of the defense and strategic coordination mechanism announced by the two countries last March. A statement by the German Chancellery explained that Berlin and Paris agreed on executive steps for the nuclear

steering group, including taking concrete steps during the current year, as Germany will participate in French nuclear exercises and several joint visits to strategic facilities that will take place.

Eastern regions overnight, Russian authorities said today in an escalating campaign of strikes against infrastructure. In the Kirov region, northeast of Moscow and around 1,300 kilometers, 800 miles from Ukrainian-held territory, Governor Alexander Sokolov said drones hit a facility in the Orzumsky district. While governors in Rostov, Voronezh, and Belgorod regions, all of which border Ukraine, also reported strikes, with three civilians injured in Belgorod. In business news, Saudi Arabia's non-oil exports, including re-exports, rose 18.9% in 2025, driven by a sharp increase in re-export activity that helped offset weaker domestic shipments. Chemical products were the largest non-oil export category, accounting for 22.5% of total non-oil exports and growing 4.7% year-on-year. Machinery, electrical equipment, and parts followed closely at 22.4% of non-oil exports, posting an impressive 91.8% surge. China solidified its position as Saudi Arabia's largest trading partner, receiving 14.6% of the kingdom's merchandise exports. China was followed by the UAE at 10% and India at 9.4%. South Korea, Japan, the US, Egypt, Bahrain, Poland, and Malta were also among the top 10 export destinations. And now with the latest in sports news, Arafat Minhas led Pakistan to a comfortable 5-wicket win over Australia on his one-day international debut in Rawalpindi on Saturday. Minhas finished with 5.32 on ODI debut against Australia. Meanwhile, Victor Wembanyama bagged 22 points as San Antonio Spurs defeated defending champions the Oklahoma City Thunder 111-103. And now checking the weather forecast here in Kuwait City. Today, the weather is expected to be hot with light to moderate northerly winds to northwesterly winds with speeds of 12 to 35 kilometers per hour. The maximum temperature expected for today is 40 degrees Celsius, and the minimum temperature expected is 29 degrees Celsius, and it's currently 35 degrees Celsius here in Kuwait City. Dear listeners, that was all the news for now. Thank you for listening and have a great day.

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0: 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Yeah.

I'm hearing sirens in the night. I'm losing battles with a voice that I can fight. These streets are far from black and white. Nobody knows a thing about what's wrong or right. There's only darkness down the road, but you're the light that's shining through silver and gold. And I know I'll always be alright.

Good afternoon and welcome to this hour's news bulletin coming to you from Radio Kuwait. I am Mazal Ansari. Israeli occupation forces continued conducting airstrikes on southern Lebanon today, causing additional fatalities in the town of Deir Zahrani in the Nabatiya region, according to Lebanon's national news agency, in a blatant violation of the ceasefire agreement. The agency said that the strikes targeted residential buildings as rescue teams continue to search for survivors and recover people trapped under the rubble. A Palestinian man succumbed to his wounds today after being injured in an Israeli occupation airstrike near the Firas market in central Gaza City. The Palestinian news agency, citing medical sources, reported that the man had been wounded in the attack before succumbing to his injuries. The death toll from the Israeli occupation offensive on the Gaza Strip since October 7, 2023, has now risen to 72,819, with 172,894 others wounded, with the majority of the victims being women and children. Dozens of illegal Israeli settlers stormed the courtyards of Al-Aqsa Mosque compound in groups through the Mughrabi Gate, performed Talmudic rituals, carried out what the sources described as provocative tours in its courtyards, and raised Israeli occupation flags near the Dome of the Rock under the protection of Israeli police. Al-Aqsa Mosque has been subjected to increasingly frequent incursions by illegal settlers, a development that is viewed as a serious escalation and a violation of the sanctity of the mosque. Defense ministers and their representatives met in Singapore today to discuss the importance of building reliable defense partnerships and maintaining open channels of communication to promote peace and stability and reduce the risk of misunderstandings amid a complex global geopolitical environment. The Singapore Ministry of Defense said in a statement that its minister, Chang Chung Sing, hosted 31 defense ministers and their representatives at a ministerial roundtable held as part of the Shangri-La Dialogue Security Forum in Singapore. The statement added that the ministers exchanged views on the need for countries to remain reliable partners in defense cooperation. The Japanese Defense Minister Shinjiro Koizumi said that his country was determined to play a new role in strengthening deterrence and defense cooperation in the Asia-Pacific region. During his participation at the Shangri-La Security Forum in Singapore on Sunday, Koizumi criticized neighboring China for its military activities and growing defense spending. The minister pointed out that the foreign policy and military activities are issues of serious concern to Japan, as well as to the international community. Meanwhile, Singapore's defense minister, Chan Chung Sang, warned today that the erosion of the right of passage through vital maritime straits will put all coastal nations at a disadvantage, stressing that keeping the Strait of Hormuz and other sea lanes open and secure is no longer just a legal matter, but a direct collective interest of nations that depend on maritime trade, energy, and data. Speaking at the Shangri-La Security Forum in Singapore, the minister emphasized that recent developments in the Strait of Hormuz

economies depend. Russian and Ukrainian authorities said today during an escalating campaign of strikes against Russian infrastructure that 216 Ukrainian drones struck energy targets across several Russian regions overnight, including an oil pipeline, a pumping station, and an oil refinery. The general staff in Ukraine said it had struck the Saratov oil refinery on the Volga River, causing a large fire. The regional governor of the port city of Saratov in southern Russia, Roman Busargin, said that civil infrastructure had been damaged in the strike. Germany has initiated talks with France on strengthening bilateral cooperation in the field of nuclear deterrence as part of the Defense and Strategic Coordination Mechanism announced by the two countries last March. The joint German-French declaration stressed that the new cooperation does not aim to replace NATO's nuclear deterrence nor the nuclear participation arrangements to which Germany contributes, but rather to complement them. The two countries continue to adhere to international law, including the Treaty on the Non-Proliferation of Nuclear Weapons, NPT. The declaration also stressed that German-French cooperation is based on commitment to Article 5 of the North Atlantic Treaty and Article 42, Paragraph 7 of the European Union Treaty, and aims to strengthen European security as a whole, paying particular attention to coordination with the United States, the United Kingdom, and the rest of the Allies. India held talks today with the defense authorities of New Zealand and Singapore on ways to strengthen bilateral defense ties. The Indian Ministry of Defense said in a statement that its Undersecretary Rajesh Kumar Singh held talks with New Zealand's Defense Minister Chris Pink and Singapore's Defense Minister Chan Chun Sing on the sidelines of the Shangri-La Security Forum currently being held in Singapore. The statement said the meetings focus on strengthening bilateral defense ties, consolidating maritime cooperation, and developing information sharing mechanisms. The three countries also renewed their shared commitment to a secure, stable, and inclusive Indo-Pacific region. 8 people were killed and 32 others injured today in a bus accident in southern Turkey's Denizli province. Turkish media reported that the bus was traveling from Izmir to Antalya when it veered off the highway and struck a roadside barrier, triggering a fire. Emergency, rescue, and firefighting teams were dispatched to the scene, and an investigation is currently underway. In business news, the Gulf Cooperation Council, GCC Statistical Center, GCC Stat, said today that GCC countries have successfully implemented strategies to enhance water resource sustainability with the objective of achieving water security for future generations. GCC Stat said that this can be achieved by reducing reliance on groundwater and increasing the share of renewable water resources. In a report on the sustainability of water resources in the region, the center said GCC countries recorded a 3% decline in the annual rate of groundwater extraction over the past 9 years, while the share of renewable water resources rose to 25.5% in 2024, reflecting growing interest in applying sustainable water resource management policies. In sports, Manchester United teenager Tyler Fletcher has replaced the injured Billy Gilmore in Scotland's World Cup squad. The 19-year-old made his international debut as a halftime replacement in Saturday's 4-1 friendly win over Curaçao at Hampden.
Napoli midfielder Gilmour damaged his knee in a first-half

0: staff incident, and his withdrawal from the squad was announced later in the evening. And finally, this hour, the local weather forecast for the rest of the day today calls for hot summer temperatures with light variable winds to light to moderate southeasterly winds prevailing with speeds of 8 to 35 kilometers per hour, accompanied by partly cloudy skies and possible rising dust. The maximum temperature recorded earlier today was 42 degrees Celsius. The minimum expected tonight is 34 degrees Celsius, while it is currently 40 degrees Celsius in Kuwait City. That's all the news this hour. Thank you for tuning in.
1: Deep in the heart of the South London concrete jungle, there lives a strange creature. Beware the South London lover boy.

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A very good evening and welcome to this hour's news bulletin coming to you from Radio Kuwait. I am Mazal Ansari. Starting in Lebanon, where Israeli occupation forces launched renewed airstrikes on the southern regions of the country in a blatant violation of the ceasefire agreement, which resulted in several fatalities of civilians. Lebanese authorities said that the airstrikes targeted several residential areas in the municipality of Deir al-Zahrani in the Nabatiya district, around 75 kilometers from the capital, Beirut. According to Lebanon's Ministry of Health, since March 2, 2026, the number of casualties in Lebanon has now reached more than 3,370 people, mostly innocent civilians, with over 10,000 others wounded. And in neighboring Palestine, in the Gaza Strip, two Palestinian civilians were martyred over the past 24 hours as a result of wounds sustained by the Israeli occupation attacks. Palestinian health authorities reported that since the ceasefire took effect in October last year, the Palestinian death toll has now exceeded 900, with nearly 3,000 others injured, mostly women and children. Meanwhile, since October of 2023, the cumulative Palestinian death toll has now approached 73.

3,000, with around 173,000 others wounded. And in the occupied West Bank, dozens of Israeli occupation illegal settlers stormed the courtyards of the Holy Al-Aqsa Mosque compound today under the protection of the Israeli occupation forces. The latest incursion comes amid heightened tensions across the occupied Palestinian territories, with growing concern over increased restrictions imposed on Palestinians by the Israeli occupation forces. Palestinian religious leaders have called on the international community to take immediate action to protect Al-Aqsa Mosque and uphold the rights of the Palestinian worshippers. A bus accident in southern Turkey killed 8 people and wounded dozens of others today. The incident occurred in the province of Denizli, as the bus, which was traveling from the city of Izmir to Antalya, veered off the highway and struck a roadside barrier. Local authorities have launched an investigation to determine the cause of the accident. South Korea and Japan discussed the prospects of signing a military and logistics support agreement between the two countries. At a meeting between South Korean Defense Minister Ah Gyu-bak and his Japanese counterpart Shinjiro Koizumi, held at the Shangri-La Security Dialogue Forum of Regional Defense Officials in Singapore, the two sides reviewed the potential deal, which would allow Seoul and Tokyo to mutually procure military logistics. The officials also discussed conducting a joint humanitarian search and rescue exercise later this month, for the first time in around 9 years. Ukrainian drones struck targets across several Russian regions, including an oil pipeline station, a refinery, and a fuel depot. Ukraine's Air Force accused Russian forces of launching more than 200 drones overnight, adding that Kiev's air defenses shot down dozens of Russian drones over northern and eastern Ukraine. Meanwhile, Russia's defense ministry said Russia's air defenses downed more than 200 Ukrainian drones launched overnight northeast of the capital, Moscow. The World Health Organization's Director General Tedros Adhanom Ghebreyesus visited a newly opened Ebola treatment facility in the city of Bunia in the Eastern Democratic Republic of Congo, as health authorities step up efforts to contain the latest outbreak of the disease. Earlier this month, more than 900 suspected cases prompted the WHO to declare a global health emergency, warning that delayed detection and insecurity have caused transmission to outpace response efforts. Meanwhile, the Africa Centers for Disease Control and Prevention has warned that more than 1,100 cases of Ebola are still being investigated. Colombians are casting their ballots today in what is likely to be the first round of a presidential election. Leftist Senator Ivan Cepeda is leading opinion polls. However, he is expected to fall well short of the 50% plus votes needed to avoid a runoff later this month. Independent businessman Abelardo de la Espirella is also contesting the vote, as well as right-wing Senator Paloma Valencia, who is seeking to become the country's first female leader. More than 40 million Colombians are eligible to vote, with definitive results expected later today. In Malta, Prime Minister Robert Abela has secured a record-breaking fourth successive general election victory for his Labour Party following a snap parliamentary vote. Voters elected the 65 members of Malta's House of Representatives for a 5-year term after Abela called for the election several months ahead of schedule, which saw a turnout of nearly 88%. Abela is set to be sworn in tomorrow, Monday.

A meteor traveling at tens of thousands of kilometers per hour exploded high above the northeastern United States, producing a fireball and a powerful sonic explosion that startled residents across parts of the states of Massachusetts and New Hampshire. According to the U.S. space agency NASA, the space rock disintegrated in the atmosphere

in the month of May, marking the biggest monthly drop since 2020. Brent crude fell nearly 20% this month to settle at $92.05 a barrel for the week, while the West Texas Intermediate crude slid around 17% this month to end the week at $87.36 a barrel. And chief negotiators from the United States and India are due to begin four-day talks tomorrow in New Delhi, aimed at finalizing the details of an interim trade pact between the two countries, which was agreed upon in February. Under the deal, the U.S. has agreed to reduce tariffs on Indian goods to 18% from 50%. In sports, in football, Arsenal held a victory parade in the streets of northern London today, marking their first English Premier League victory in 22 years, as players and staff travelled on open-top buses. The parade follows a nail-biting Champions League final loss last night, where Arsenal faced Paris Saint-Germain and narrowly lost on a penalty shootout. And in the NBA, Victor Wembanyama scored 22 points to lift the San Antonio Spurs to their first NBA Finals since 2014, after a 111 points to 103 points win over the Oklahoma City Thunder in Game 7 of the Western Conference Finals. The Spurs will next take on the New York Knicks in the NBA Finals beginning on Wednesday, June 3rd in San Antonio, Texas. And finally this hour, the local weather forecast for this evening calls for relatively hot temperatures with light to moderate northerly to northwesterly winds prevailing, which may freshen at times with speeds of 12 to 42 kilometers per hour. The maximum temperature recorded earlier today was 42 degrees Celsius. The minimum expected tonight is 30 degrees Celsius, while it is currently 36 degrees Celsius in Kuwait City. This concludes this hour's news bulletin. Thank you for tuning in.

0: that, I mean, honestly, inconceivably perfect fairy tale stuff. Messi against Mbappe, Mbappe gets a hat-trick, Messi gets the World Cup. I think in context, it's hard to believe that in living memory, there's been a better football match. It's just ridiculous how perfect the narrative was. Can certainly cry at beautiful football moments, and that made me cry.
1: The final whistle. 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

0: Good evening, ladies and gentlemen. This is the final whistle from Superstation 99.7 FM, your daily football action show. And, of course, we're with you every Sunday to Wednesday from 6 to 7 p.m. for the latest developments in the world of football, specifically on the European continent and also worldwide. Of course, yesterday was one of the most important dates of the year, which is the final of the Champions League that took place in Budapest in Hungary. And of course, yesterday we've noticed the match that was very tight. The match ended up in a 1-1, and it was very interesting the fact that it went to 120 minutes, minimal difference between the two sides, and it went to the penalty kicks. And at the end, it smiled again for PSG as they become the back-to-back champions for the first time since Madrid did it, of course, three times in a row between 16 and 18. So, and of course, Khalid, I just... the master prediction, I just have to say that you predicted that Arsenal will win.
1: Yes.
0: They did not. They did not lose either. They lost two penalties, which is not a loss.
1: Yeah.
0: But they did not win, by the way. No Champions League for Arsenal, Khalid. Unlike
1: I
0: your
1: want
0: prediction.
1: Arsenal to win.
0: Yeah. Anyway, so let me tell you something, though. I think it was two different styles of football. We've noticed the difference. PSG always trying to have the position, trying to attack. Arsenal displayed the opposite, which is defensive football, but it was a tough match, and PSG deserved winners at the end. Let's kick off the show.
2: Paris

0: final whistle.
1: Good afternoon, ladies and gentlemen. 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We are cruising at an altitude of 99.7 FM. Destination, the final whistle. 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

We're back, dear listeners. PSG versus Arsenal 1-1, 4-3, 2 PSG after penalty kicks. Paris Saint-Germain midfielder Vitinha has been named official player of the match for the 2026 UEFA Champions League final. Kai Havertz gave Arsenal an early lead, capping off a strong opening spell from the Premier League champions. PSG gradually took control of position and territory. Ousmane Dembélé equalized in the second half from the penalty spot to make it 1-1. Neither side could find a winner in extra time despite several chances, sending the match to penalties. In the shootout, PSG held their nerve. Arsenal defender Gabriel Magalhaes missed the decisive penalty, allowing PSG to seal the trophy. PSG midfield gradually wrestled control after Arsenal's fast start. They scored early on. Luis Enrique's side stayed composed after conceding first and looked stronger as the match progressed and wore on. Their experience in knockout matches and penalty shootouts proved decisive. As Reuters noted, it was PSG's sixth straight shootout victory under Enrique. Not only that, but actually it's the sixth time in the knockout phase in the last two seasons that they actually progress via beating a team from the Premier League consecutively. They've done so last season, beating Arsenal, Aston Villa, and Liverpool, and this season also doing again the same thing with Chelsea, Liverpool, and Arsenal in the final. So PSG secured back-to-back Champions League titles, becoming the first club since Real Madrid between 16 to 18 to do so, and they thus returned the trophy. It was another major milestone for manager Luis Enrique, who collected his third Champions

0: Champions League title as a coach, and it's his 19th title overall as a coach. Arsenal's wait for a first Champions League crown continued despite an impressive European campaign. But if we look at, back at the match, I have some of the stats here. And in reality, if we're going to talk about it, so PSG had 19 shots compared to 5 from Arsenal, 4 on target for PSG, 1 to Arsenal, position 72% for PSG and 28% for Arsenal. Passes, what a difference, 847 for PSG, 311 for Arsenal. Pass accuracy, 93% for PSG, 71% for Arsenal. The fouls, 11 committed by PSG compared to 16 by Arsenal. 2 yellow cards from PSG and 4 for Arsenal. No red cards in the game. Offsides, none for PSG. 3 for Arsenal. 11 corners for PSG. 3 for Arsenal. It's quite clear that there was one dominant team in the field, which was PSG, even though they didn't really get the clear-cut chances, because I have to say it, the impressive thing about this Arsenal side is the way they defend. They're probably the best defense in Europe, in the Premier League and also in Europe. Definitely they've been doing so not only this season, also the last season. So it's quite clear and quite obvious that PSG, I mean not PSG actually, I mean Arsenal actually, have built their system on defensive capability. Even though they are one of the most successful teams in terms of offense too. I mean, they scored 129 goals this season across all competitions. That makes them the fifth highest scoring team in Europe. Behind Bayern, the leaders, 184, and Barcelona, 144. City, after that, 139. City is 129, just like Arsenal, in fourth place now. PSG with yesterday 138, they are in third position. They're the third highest scoring team in Europe this season. So yeah, they're not weak in the offensive standpoint, but in terms of defense, they're definitely the best. And in this campaign in the Champions League, they actually conceded only 7 goals, including the one yesterday in the final. We'll take a quick break, as it is, as we just mentioned, yesterday, man of the match was Vitinha. Vitinha definitely played a great game, and he was man of the match, a deserved winner. What a midfielder he is, one of the best in the world. I always say it, Vitinha, also Pedri, these are the best midfielders in the world nowadays, my humble opinion.
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us for a comprehensive coverage of European football, analyze, reports, and the latest developments of the major tournaments from 6 p.m. to 7 p.m. on Superstation FM 99.7. 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

We're back, dear listeners. Paris Saint-Germain are the top scorers in this season's UEFA Champions League with 45 goals. Ousmane Dembélé's final equaliser, taking them 2 goals clear of the side they beat in the semi-finals by Munich, as the Bavarian side managed 43 goals before their elimination, making this the first time in the competition's history that two different clubs have broken the 40-goal mark in a

single edition. Of course, the record in the Champions League was also before that, registered under Barcelona in the 99-2000 season. They also scored 45 goals, equaled yesterday by Paris Saint-Germain. So this season was the first of four to contain a second group stage, as the number of teams in the competition proper expanded from 24 to 32. That was back, of course, in the 99-2000. It was 32 teams instead of, 24. Louis van Gaal's side back then played 16 of possible 17 matches, their campaign ending with a 5-3 aggregate defeat by Valencia in the semifinals. The Blaugrana scored 19 times in the first group stage against AIK Athens, Arsenal and Fiorentina, with 17 more coming in the second group stage against Hertha Berlin, Porto and Sparta Braga, before they overcame Chelsea 6-4 on aggregate in the quarterfinals. Paris leveled Barcelona's record in the Budapest final against Arsenal, their 17th game of the campaign. They had moved within one of the mark in the 1-1 semi-final second leg against Bayern Munich, which put them five past the Bavarian side in a 9-goal thriller in the first leg. Something they also did against Chelsea in the round of 16 in the first leg also. Though their biggest haul came in match day 3 in the group stage, when they won 7-2 at the cost of Bayer Leverkusen. Chvisha Kvaratskhelia leads the way with 10 goals. Kvaratskhelia, what a season for Kvaratskhelia, as he leads the way with 10 goals for PSG this season, with Ousmane Dembélé scoring 8, Vitinha 6, and, of course, Désiré Doué scoring 5 also. They're all have been actually prolific in the season, I would say. 10 of their goals have been scored by substitutes, breaking the previous Champions League record set by Kaiserslautern back in the 98-99 season. And I guess we have to speak about Kvaratskhelia and what he did actually yesterday. Even though he did not exactly play like in the previous matches, the penalty came through him. The penalty in the second half came through Kvaratskhelia. And Kvaratskhelia definitely is a player that has been one of the best signings for PSG since last season. Everything changed, actually, since he signed in. He came in January last year, Kvaratskhelia, and he did marvelous things for the team. And this season, specifically, he even played even better than last season. And this season, in the knockout phase before the final, he actually had 10 goal involvements. He scored 7 goals and assisted 3. And he has done that in 7 matches in a row, which is also a record in the Champions League, to have a goal involvement in 7 consecutive matches in the knockout phase in the Champions League. And it's all actually registered under the name of Chvisha Kvaratskhelia, the Georgian player, which happens to be one of the candidates now to win the Ballon d'Or, probably, as he is... He has probably better numbers than even Dembélé this season in the Champions League, at least. And across all competitions, yeah, he scored 19 goals, while Dembélé yesterday, with his goal from the penalty spot, he actually reached 20 goals across all competitions. So we'll take a quick break and we will be right back.

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0: Welcome back, dear listeners, and the winners, PSG. Of course, they had a performance, I would say, not the best in the league phase, as they actually played 8 matches. They won 4, drew twice, and lost twice, scoring 21 and conceding 11. They were in 11th place, by the way. In the knockout phase playoff, they've beaten Monaco 5-4 on aggregate, which wasn't also encouraging. But once they hit the round of 16, everything changed for the team. So in the round of 16, they won over Chelsea 8-2 on aggregate. What a commanding result. Then in the quarterfinals with Liverpool, 4-0, also on aggregate. Another commanding result. With Bayern, the best scoring team in Europe this season, they won 6-5. Very competitive match, of course. Then in the final, penalty kicks with Arsenal 4-3. The top scorer, as we mentioned, Khvicha Kvaratskhelia, with 10 goals, most assists, Ashraf Hakimi and Khvicha Kvaratskhelia. Both of them actually had 6 assists in the campaign. The player that ran the most in the campaign for PSG in the European campaign is actually Vitinha, who ran 190.8 kilometers. Top speed for the team, Lucas Hernandez, 39.6 kilometers per hour. That's a very high speed, I have to say. And the player that played actually most of the minutes was William Pacho, with 1,560 minutes played in the campaign. And the player, since a lot of people like to play the fantasy football, like Master Predictions here, our friend Khalid Limzani.
1: Yes.
0: Khvicha Kvaratskhelia actually is the player that gathered the most number of points in the fantasy, with 121. Only for PSG, by the way, not overall. For PSG, he's the player that gathered the most number of points, as he scored 10 goals, by the way, and he had a lot of assists, 6 assists also.
1: Okay.
0: So he had 16 goal contributions.
1: I hope so. Come to Premier League.
0: Premier League?
1: I want to put in the fantasy.
0: In the fantasy?
1: League. Yes.
0: Okay. I know some people, whenever you put them in the fantasy, they stop scoring, by the way. Yeah. So again, the confidence gained from winning their first title in this competition a year ago helped carry Paris all the way to Budapest, where they proved the lightning, they proved that they are definitely one of the top teams in Europe. And it's true, a few years ago, Real Madrid did have a three-peat between 16 to 18, but not a lot of the optimistic pundits expected for PSG actually to win it back-to-back, but they did. So they are becoming the only second team to successfully defend the title in the UEFA Champions League era, basically from the 92-93 season. The first team to win back-to-back is Real Madrid, of course, when they did it between 16 to 18, and now, of course, PSG. While the French side experienced another not convincing, maybe a league phase, but their 8-2 aggregate victory, we just mentioned that a while ago, over Chelsea in the last 16, and also the 4-0 aggregate win over Liverpool, did actually prove that they are in good shape to make it happen again. Very convincing, definitely.

And of course, they had a brilliant, brilliant display in the semifinals versus Bayern Munich. It was an amazing, amazing performance. Definitely the match to watch. I mean, a lot of people compare that match to the final versus Arsenal, as it was more entertaining versus Bayern Munich. But that's the way it is. It doesn't take anything away from Arsenal. It's just the fact that there is different styles of football. And you have to play to win. Doesn't matter what style of football you actually choose to use, whether it's defensive approach, offensive approach. The most important thing is that you compete to win. So yes, probably the match versus Bayern Munich, the 5-4 in the semifinal, the first leg, definitely was more entertaining. But if Arsenal came so close to win it with that kind of style of football, who's to blame them? Definitely they are entitled to play with the way they think that will get them through to the title. And they did just win. They just won the Premier League, by the way, which gives them a lot of credit also. Luis Enrique has molded Paris into one of the great teams of the modern era, definitely, reaffirmed with the achievement of back-to-back European titles. And if we look at the team in general, so Marquinhos and William Pacho provided the defensive foundations, affording their nominal fullbacks. Nuno Mendes, what a player, and of course, Ashraf Hakimi. And did you just see how Ashraf Hakimi shot the penalty kick? The one in the shootout. Ashraf Hakimi, he just placed it just like the best attacker or striker. I mean, it was shot by a fullback, but he just played it just like one of the best attackers. Definitely great stuff from Ashraf Hakimi, probably the best right fullback in the world today for a lot of people. The license to operate as auxiliary wingers and midfielders, Vitinha and João Neves, served as the basically the engine of the team, I would say. While Bradley Barcola, Ousmane Dembélé, Zeridoué, and Kvishak Kvaratskhelia were basically keeping their presence across the front line with all the talent they have. But I also emphasize, and I'll say it again, Ashraf Hakimi is definitely one of the best players in the world today in his position as a fullback, and I really enjoyed the way how he scored that penalty in the shootout. Definitely amazing stuff from Ashraf Hakimi.

We're back, dear listeners, and we're still with the final of the Champions League that took place yesterday. And it was, of course, as we always say, it's the most important championship in the world of club football. I'm not talking about the national teams, as the World Cup is always the most important tournament, and it's coming up very soon, kicking off basically in 11 days' time, and everybody's anticipating this. So Luis Enrique, the ex-Barcelona and Real Madrid player, won 9 trophies during a hugely successful 3-year spell in charge of the Blaugrana back then. Then coached Spain to the Euro 2020 semifinals and the 2021 Nations League final. He actually scooped a domestic double his first season in Paris before steering them to their first Champions League title in a trophy-packed 24-25 season that also included Ligue 1 and the Coupe de France, adding another league title. And

0: and retaining the European crown back, not back actually, currently in the 25-26 season. Paris are only the second club in the Champions League era to successfully defend their title after Real Madrid, as we just mentioned before that. Luis Enrique has become only the fifth coach to win the European Cup UEFA Champions League three times, following Paris Saint-Germain's penalty shootout triumph over Arsenal in the 26th final. So, as we know, Carlo Ancelotti won it five times. Now Enrique joins an elite group of coaches like Pep Guardiola, Zinedine Zidane, Bob Paisley, all won it actually three times. Great things for Luis Enrique. In all, 21 coaches have lifted the European Cup Champions League trophy more than once, but only five had done it more than twice, which is, of course, as we just mentioned, Guardiola, Bob Paisley, Zinedine Zidane, and Carlo Ancelotti also, because he has five. And of course, Ancelotti is still the best in that category, as he has two with AC Milan and three with Real Madrid. So great stuff also for Carlo Ancelotti. Yes, Master Predictions, Khalid, what do you want to say?
1: Remember my word.
0: I'm not sure if I want to do that, actually.
1: 2027.
0: Okay.
1: The Champions League. Mm-hmm. Hat-trick for Luis Enrique.
0: Oh, okay, so he's going to get to four titles. Okay.
1: Yes.
0: Yeah, okay, we'll see about that.
1: No, three hat-trick with Paris.
0: With Paris, yeah, and one with Barcelona, so yeah, four, yeah. Okay, we'll see. Well, that's an early prediction here. Luis Enrique adds the 26th title to the one he actually orchestrated 12 months earlier, which was Paris's first, and the one he claimed with Barcelona in the 2015 year, actually. He is also one of the only seven coaches to win the competition with multiple clubs. The other names are Ernst Happel, Jupp Heynckes, Otmar Hitzfeld, Jose Mourinho, Ancelotti and Guardiola. They won it with more than one club. Ancelotti and Guardiola are also among a select band of seven who have won as both players and coaches, along with Johan Cruyff, Miguel Munoz, Frank Rijkaard, Giovanni Trapattoni, and also Zinedine Zidane. Coaches to state European Cup glory at more than one club. So, which coaches have won the European Cup with multiple teams? I would say, Carlo Ancelotti won it actually twice, with two teams, I'm sorry, not twice. AC Milan in 2003 and 2007, and with Real Madrid in 2014. 2022 and 2024. If we go to Ernst Happel, he has won it with Feyenoord in 1970 and also with Hamburg in 1983. Jupp Heynckes also won it with Real Madrid in 98 and Bayern Munich in 2013. Otmar Hitzfeld won it with Dortmund in 97 and with Bayern in 2001. Jose Mourinho did it also with two clubs, Porto from Portugal in 2004 and Inter Milan in 2010. Pep Guardiola also has done it with two teams, Barcelona in 2009 and 2011, and also Manchester City in 2023. Luis Enrique, as we just mentioned, Barcelona in 2015 and Paris Saint-Germain twice now, back-to-back 2025 and 2026.

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Don't miss the action. The final whistle.

We're back, dear listeners, and if we were going to talk about also the, we just mentioned that, but just to get into the details, the coaches that won as a player and also as a coach. So Carlo Ancelotti, as a player, won it with Milan in 89 and 1990, and as a coach, as we mentioned, five times, 2003 with Milan, 2007 with Milan, and with Madrid 2014, 2022, and 2024. Johan Cruyff, as a player in 1971, 72, and 73, and as a coach, 1992 with Barcelona. Pep Guardiola, as a player, 1992 for Barcelona, and as a coach for Barcelona twice, 2009, 2011, and also Manchester City in 2023. Miguel Muñoz for Real Madrid won it as a player in 1956 and 1957 and also 1958 and as a coach in 1960 and 1966. Frank Rijkaard as a player for Ajax in 1995 and for Milan also in 1989 and 1990 and as a coach for Barcelona in 2006. Giovanni Trapattoni for AC Milan as a player in 1963 and 1969 and as a coach for Juventus in 1985. Zinedine Zidane as a player for Real Madrid in 2002 and as a coach three times in a row for Real Madrid between 2016 to 2018. Now for this year's edition of the Champions League, some stats. We're going to talk about some of the player stats here. Top scorer Mbappé, 15 goals, followed by Harry Kane, 14. Top assists, Michael Olise and also Vinny Jr., 8 each. Attempts on target, Mbappé with also 30 attempts on target. As for tackles, 41, Caicedo from Chelsea. Balls recovered, William Pacho from PSG, 105. As for saves, it's the goalkeeper from Bodø/Glimt, 68, which is Heiken. He had 68 saves in the campaign. In terms of team stats, so the goals, the top scorers of the competition this season, PSG with 45. The highest team with average possession was Barcelona, 61%. Pass accuracy, Man City, as an average 91.2%. Most tackles, Atleti 262. Balls recovered, PSG 664. As for saves, amazingly, it's Real Madrid 73. In terms of clean sheets, always and forever Arsenal 9. All 10 of the outfield players who started PSG's win over Arsenal also started their victory over Inter Milan last season. The only difference is in the goalkeeping position. Donnarumma left. Safinier was here this season. Only goalkeeper Safonov was also new, and that's the only change, as we just mentioned. So over the past 2 years, Luis Enrique's team have dominated almost all competitions they have competed in. Since the start of last season, they have won 8 of 10 trophies available to them, only missing out on last summer's Club World Cup and this campaign's French Cup. If they continue their dominance next season, PSG could become just the fifth side to win 3 successive Champions League titles, historically speaking. But they still have a way to go to break Real Madrid's record of 5 European Cups in a row between 1956 and 1960. Yes, ladies and gentlemen, that was our coverage for the final of the Champions League. We've all watched the game yesterday. I wouldn't say it's one of the classic finals or entertaining finals, but it was tough, very tactical, a lot of work done by both teams, and both of them could have gone anyway, and both of them

than deserved winners anyway, but there's only one winner, which is PSG, and they are definitely deserved winners. They at least tried their best to play football in that game, and they did. So they are deserved winners. Definitely big applause for Luis Enrique for how he changed PSG in the 3 seasons he's been in charge, especially after most of the big names left, and especially like Mbappe when he left. You lose a player who scores 40 plus goals per season, yet the team plays even better. That's a big accomplishment for Luis Enrique. Definitely probably the best coach in the world today, or one of the best coaches. It depends on the opinions. We, as always, respect all opinions. And with that, ladies and gentlemen, we reach the end of our program for the day. The Final Whistle is prepared and hosted by Mshari Lefley. From coordination, Mshari Lemtiri, sound engineer, the master of predictions, Khaled Lemzani, who predicts PSG will win a three-peat next season. Assistant Director Hani Abel, have a great good evening and see you again tomorrow from our coach. No, he is our coach, I guess, in the studio. Our director, Faisal of the Fieri. Have a great evening and good night, and see you again tomorrow.

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Hello and welcome to this hour's latest news. I am Mohammed Al-Sawagh. In local news, Kuwait International Airport is receiving Kuwaiti pilgrims returning home for the second day in a row from the Kingdom of Saudi Arabia following their completion of the Hajj pilgrimage. Relevant authorities have coordinated comprehensive arrival plans to ensure a smooth and efficient reception process for pilgrims. Officials stated that all necessary measures have been put in place to guarantee the comfortable and safety of returning pilgrims, reflecting Kuwait's commitment to providing a high-quality services for its citizens. In GCC news, His Royal Highness Crown Prince and Prime Minister of the Kingdom of Saudi Arabia, Prince Mohammed bin Salman bin Abdulaziz Al Saud, and the French President Emmanuel Macron discuss regional updates over the phone. The call discussed ongoing diplomatic efforts aimed at enhancing security and stability in the Middle East, in addition to ensuring maritime security and the freedom of navigation. Both sides has also reviewed bilateral ties and explored ways to support and develop them across a number of fields, along with addressing several regional and international topics of mutual interest. Meanwhile, Sultan Haytham bin Tariq of the Sultanate of Oman discussed developments in the region in a telephone conversation with French President Emmanuel Macron. Their conversation focused on the ongoing diplomatic efforts to bring viewpoints closer together in support of security and stability and to ensure maritime navigation and international commercial traffic. They also addressed advancing existing bilateral cooperation and partnership in mutual areas. Moving to the regional news, where the Lebanese Ministry of Health announced that 13 staff members at Hiram Hospital on Tyre were injured after Israeli occupation forces targeted the hospital neighborhood with airstrikes. The ministry reiterated its calls on the international community to put an end to the escalating and expanding attacks by the Israeli occupation forces, which disregard international humanitarian laws, resolutions, and norms. Israeli occupation warplanes continued their raids on villages in the Zahrani district, targeting several towns. Meanwhile, French Minister of Foreign Affairs Jean-Noël Barrot reiterated France's solidarity and enduring commitment to respecting Lebanon's full sovereignty. He stressed that Paris backed a direct negotiation as the sole off-ramp to reach a lasting and sustainable solution to the crisis. Barrot informed Lebanese Foreign Minister Youssef Raji that France will call for organizing an emergency session of the UN Security Council in a wake

of the relentless Israeli escalation in Lebanon, the expansion of the scope of military operation and the evacuation orders, the Lebanese Ministry of Foreign Affairs said in a statement. Moving to Jordan, where the Ministry of Foreign Affairs condemned the storming of Al-Aqsa Mosque by Israeli occupation extremists, as well as their provocative and reckless action of hoisting occupation flags and chanting songs inside its compound under the maximum security of the Israeli occupation police. This is an open breach of international law, a condemned escalation, and an unacceptable provocative that must stop immediately, the ministry said. The Ministry of Official Spokesperson Fuad Majali reaffirmed Jordan's flat-out rejection and vigorous condemnation of the continued incursion into Al-Aqsa Mosque, and ensuring provocation, describing them as a blatant violation of the historic and legal status quo at the mosque. Meanwhile, Jerusalem Governorate deemed hoisting the occupation flags inside the compound of Al-Aqsa Mosque and performing provocative rites there to be an official Israeli occupation, methodical and exactly planned policy spearheaded by the extreme occupation government. The governorate emphasized the occupation strive to impose new realities in occupied East Jerusalem by force and blunt the existing historic and legal status quo in the Al-Aqsa Mosque. Al-Aqsa Mosque is coming under increasing incursions by colonizers, posing a dangerous escalation and a violation of its holiness. In another news, U.S. President Donald Trump said the United States is close to reaching a very good deal with Iran, but warned that alternative measures could be taken if negotiations fall. President Trump stressed that an emergency must guarantee freedom of navigation and throughout the Strait of Hormuz and prevent Iran from obtaining nuclear weapons. U.S. officials said Washington has submitted a revised and a tougher proposal to Tehran after U.S. President Donald Trump ordered change during a White House station room meeting. The update framework reportedly increases pressure on Iran to accelerate negotiations. Moving to the international news, where the Ukrainian President Vladimir Zelensky has renewed warnings of a possible large-scale waves of Russian airstrikes, urging citizens to remain vigilant and take air raids alert seriously. President Zelensky called on Ukrainians not to ignore warning sirens, emphasizing that the threat of missiles and drones attacks remains significant. While he said Ukraine's air defense forces are on a high alert and prepared to respond, he also acknowledged ongoing challenges related to the Western military supplies needed to encounter ballistic and cruise missiles attacks. The warning comes as Ukraine continued to face intensified Russian aerial operations, rising concern over the country's ability to sustain its defense capabilities in the months ahead. In related news, International Atomic Energy Agency has expressed serious concern after a drone strike reportedly damaged part of the Zaporizhzhia nuclear power plant in southeast Ukraine. According to the agency, a drone hit the turbine building, leaving a hole in the structure wall. The agency added that it is experts stationed at the plant have requested access to inspect the damaged area. The agency director general Rafael Grossi warned that the attacks on nuclear facilities are playing with fire, underscoring the risk posed to increase nuclear safety and security. And in economic news, Kuwait Al-Yom published today the Supreme Petroleum Council (SPC) decision on the dissolution of the Kuwaiti Integrated Petroleum Industrial Company (KIPIC) and its merge into the Kuwait National Petroleum Company (KNPC) through usurpation.
the decision issued by the Extraordinary General Assembly of the KIPIC approved the merging of the KIPIC into KNPC through absorption, with KNPC leading

from a two-month low hit earlier in the session. As the US dollar and oil prices eased following news that the US and Iran had reached a ceasefire extension agreement. Spot gold was up 1.1% at $4,504 per ounce, after falling to its lowest level since late March. And in latest in sport, in tennis, four-time champion Iga Swiatek was knocked out of the French Open, losing her fourth round match in a straight set to the inform Marta Kostyuko. And finally, in weather update. Tonight rather hot with a light to moderate northeasterly wind to northerly wind with a speed of 12 to 38 km per hour. The maximum temperature expected to be is 41 degrees Celsius. The minimum is 30 degrees Celsius. And now it's 35 in Kuwait City. That's all the news for now. Thanks for tuning in and have a good day. I'm staying.

was left alone without a hand to hold or teach or mold or pray. She fell down the sewer and got led astray. Monsters, demons, and all the rest took her soul and innocence. They tweezed and pulled all that was left till she was made a

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4: Do you know what you've got? You've got a perfect woman. She treats you right, keeps you satisfied. It's AutoNation.

Hello and welcome to this hour's latest news. I am Hamad Sawag. Starting in local news, Minister of Foreign Affairs Sheikh Jarrah Jaber Al Ahmed Al Sabah held a phone call with Qatari Prime Minister and Foreign Minister Sheikh Mohammed bin Abdulrahman Al Thani, during which they discussed the latest developments in the region and ongoing efforts aimed at enhancing regional and international security and stability. The Ministry of Foreign Affairs said the two ministers reviewed current regional developments and exchanged views on efforts being undertaken to address them. Minister of Foreign Affairs Sheikh Jarrah Jaber Al Ahmed Al Sabah held a phone call with Saudi Foreign Minister Prince Faisal bin Farhan Al Saud, during which they discussed the latest developments in the region and ongoing efforts aimed at enhancing regional and international security and stability. The Ministry of Foreign Affairs said the two ministers reviewed current regional development and exchanged views on efforts being undertaken to address them. In GCC News, His Royal Highness Crown Prince and the Prime Minister of Kingdom of Saudi Arabia, Prince Mohammed bin Salman bin Abdul Aziz Al Saud, and the French President Emmanuel Macron discuss regional updates over the phone. The call discussed ongoing diplomatic efforts aimed at enhancing security and stability in the Middle East, in addition to ensuring maritime security and the freedom of navigation. Both sides also reviewed bilateral ties and explored ways to support and develop them across a number of fields. Along with the addressing several regional and international topics of mutual interest. Health authority in Gaza Strip announced that three Palestinians were killed and several wounded after Israeli occupation aircraft targeted Gaza City port and Al Buraj camp in the central of the Strip. Medical teams recovered two killed and about 20 wounded after helicopters struck Palestinians inside Gaza fishing ports, now a shelter for a displaced people where thousands had gathered on the beach fleeing the heat. A third killed and four wounded were recovered in the separated strike near Al Buraj. Separately, in the West Bank, Palestinian Authority said a Palestinian was killed by occupation forces near Beit Lahem at a Gaza Etzion settlement junction, with his body withheld. Moving to the regional news, where the Lebanese Ministry of Health announced that 13 staff members at Hiram Hospital in Tyre were injured after Israeli occupation forces targeted the hospital vicinity with airstrike. The ministry reiterated its calls on the international community to put an end to the escalation and expanding attacks by the Israeli occupation forces, which disregard international humanitarian law, resolution, and norms. Israeli occupation warplanes continue their raids on villages in the Zahrani district, targeting several towns. In other news, French President Emmanuel Macron said that nothing justified the major escalation underway in southern Lebanon, where Israeli occupation forces have launched a new offensive. President Macron said an agreement between the United States and Iran was essential. At France's request, the UN Security Council will hold an emergency meeting after occupation forces seized the medieval Beaufort Castle in the southern Lebanon. President Macron pledged continued support for Lebanese sovereignty, urged a U.S.-Iran ceasefire as a priority, and called for the immediate, unconditional reopen of the Strait of Hormuz. France stands ready to help restore maritime traffic, he added. Moving to Jordan, where the Ministry of Foreign Affairs condemned the storming of Al-Aqsa Mosque by Israeli occupation extremists, as well as their provocative and reckless action of hosting occupation flags and chanting slogans inside its compound under the maximum security of the Israeli police. This is an open breach of international law, a condemned escalation, and an unacceptable
provocative that must cease immediately, the ministry added. The ministry spokesperson Fuad Majali reaffirmed Jordan's flat-out rejection of and vigorous condemnation of the continued incursion into Al-Aqsa Mosque and the ensuing provocation, describing them as a blatant violation of the historic and legal status quo at the mosque. A rejected attempt to divide its temporal and spiritual terms, and a discrimination of the holiness. In other news, U.S. President Donald Trump said the United States is close to reaching a very good deal with Iran, but warned that any alternative measures could be taken if negotiations fail. U.S. President Donald Trump stressed that any agreement must guarantee freedom of navigation through the Strait of Hormuz and prevent Iran from obtaining nuclear weapons. U.S. officials said Washington has submitted a revised and tougher proposal to Tehran after U.S. President Donald Trump ordered changing during a White House Situation Room meeting. The update framework reportedly increases pressure on Iran to accelerate negotiation. Nearly 70 people were killed in Sudan's Kordofan region in two recent drone attacks. 10 people were killed in a strike on Kadaman village in West Kordofan, where victims had fled seeking safety. In northern Kordofan, 57 people died in a drone attack on Al Mura. Now, in its fourth year, the war has killed an estimated 200,000 people and displaced over 11 million. Moving to international news, where the Ukrainian President Vladimir Zelensky had renewed warning of a possible large-scale wave of Russian airstrikes, urging citizens to remain vigilant and take air raids alert seriously. President Zelensky called on Ukrainians not to ignore warning sirens, emphasized that the threat of missiles and drone attacks remains significant. While he said Ukraine air defense forces are on high alert and prepared to respond, he also acknowledged ongoing challenges related to Western military supplies needed to counter ballistic and cruise missiles attacks. The warning comes as Ukraine continues to face intensified Russian aerial operation, rising concern over the country's ability to sustain its defensive capabilities in the months ahead. In related news, International Atomic Energy Agency has expressed serious concern after a drone strike reportedly damaged part of the Zaporizhzhia nuclear power plant in southeast Ukraine. According to the agency, a drone hit a turbine building, leaving a hole in the structure walls. The agency added that its experts stationed at the plant have requested access to inspect the damaged area. The agency director general, Rafael Grossi, warned that the attacks on nuclear facilities are playing with fire, underscoring the risk posed to nuclear safety and security. Clashes broke in Northeast Democratic Republic of Congo after rebels killed at least 7 people. The Allied Democratic Forces, ADF, attacked overnight near the city of Beni in North Kivu. 6 civilians and soldiers was killed pursuing the attackers. The mineral-rich region has been plagued by violence for more than 30 years for militias and armed groups. The Director General of the World Health Organization, WHO, Adrios Adhanom Ghebreyesus, urged communities at the epicenter of the Ebola outbreak in Northern Democratic Republic of the Congo, DRC, to seek earlier treatment and follow safe rural practice to help contain the disease. He made the appeal during a visit to Bunia, one of the hardest hit areas where he overwhelmed hospitals cannot treat everyone. Tedros made the military governor to assess local needs, declare May 15th outbreak in the DRS 17th since 1976. Over 2 weeks, more than 1,000 suspect cases and 236 deaths
were reported, with 9 confirmed cases in neighboring Uganda. Moving to other economic news, Brent crude is set to record its largest weekly lose in 2 months, dropping by almost 10% as marks anticipated a 60-day ceasefire extension and partial reopening of the Strait of Hormuz. Japanese crude imports collapsed by 66% from a year ago to 850,000, the smallest monthly value since 1967,

rebounding from a two-month low hit earlier in the session. As the US dollar and oil prices eased, following a news that the US and Iran had reached a ceasefire extension agreement. Spot gold was up 1.1% at $4,504 per ounce after failing to its lowest level since late March. And in sports news, Argentina World Cup holders left Buenos Aires today to prepare for the 2026 FIFA World Cup in the US. Head coach Lionel Scaloni confirmed that most of the 2022 World Cup squad, include captain Lionel Messi, will be part of the team. And finally, in the weather update, tonight rather hot with the light to moderate northeasterly wind to northerly wind with a speed of 12 to 38 km per hour. Maximum temperature expected to be 41 degrees Celsius and the minimum is 30 degrees Celsius, while the temperature now in Kuwait City is 31 degrees Celsius. And that's all the news for now. Thanks for tuning in and have a good night.

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0: 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Trying to recapture that lightning trapped in a bottle twice. The magic that started it all. Tragic portrait of an artist tortured, trapped in his own drawings. Tapping the thoughts, blacker and darker than anything imaginable. He goes a wild stab in the dark, as I pick up.
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